0: Clancy murder trial in Plymouth, Massachusetts. Outside the courthouse, defense attorney Kevin Reddington railed against the holdout juror whom he says prevented a not guilty by reason of insanity verdict, saying that person did not follow the law on reasonable doubt.
1: They know that they were robbed by one man for whatever his agenda was, who stole 7 weeks of the life of these other jurors.
0: The defense had claimed Clancy was suffering from postpartum psychosis when she strangled her three young children. New U.S. sanctions announced as part of the ongoing effort to isolate Iran economically.
2: The U.S. Treasury accuses a Turkish financial institution of knowingly offering banking services to Iranian financial entities, including those already under U.S. sanctions.
0: That's Fox's Lisa Brady. 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
5: Well, let's see, a movie, a board game, listening to vinyl records, just some ideas to do this evening indoors, because you sure don't want to be outdoors. These hot and dry evenings will continue as we will slowly see those temperatures drop back into the upper 70s by morning. Sunny and hot for your Saturday with highs once again near 100 degrees. 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

0: Well, let's see, a movie, a board game, listening to vinyl records, just some ideas to do this evening indoors because you sure don't want to be outdoors. These hot and dry evenings will continue as we will slowly see those temperatures drop into the upper 70s by morning. Sunny and hot for your Saturday with highs once again near 100 degrees. This look at the SkyTrack weather forecast is brought to you by our good friends over at Gary Towing in Clinton.
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3: News. I'm Carmen Roberts. A mistrial in the Lindsey Clancy murder trial after jurors failed to reach a verdict on the charges against the Massachusetts mom who killed her three children. President Trump reacted to the news.
4: She did a horrible, horrible thing. Can't be worse. But you'll find out what the price to pay is. There'll be a price. It's going to be mental institution or jail or something. But I guess they're going to go through another trial. It's too bad.
3: The president speaking to reporters in the Oval Office. Clancy's defense team says she was not guilty due to insanity caused by postpartum psychosis. And stocks took a tumble after jobs surged in August, raising the chance of an interest rate hike.
5: U.S. employers adding 162,000 jobs in August, blowing past economy.

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1: 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These hot and dry evenings will continue as we will slowly see the temperatures drop down to the upper 70s by morning. Sunny and hot for your Saturday with highs once again near 100 degrees. 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
1: Well, let's see, a movie, a board game, listening to vinyl records, just some ideas to do this evening indoors, because you sure don't want to be outdoors. These hot and dry evenings will continue as we will slowly see those temperatures drop back into the upper 70s by morning. Sunny and hot for your Saturday with highs once again near 100 degrees. 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
1: I'm Tom Rigotti. The Lindsay Clancy murder trial ends in a mistrial. She'd been charged with strangling her three young children. The defense claimed Clancy suffered from postpartum psychosis. Fox's Brian Yenis is in Plymouth, Massachusetts.
2: This jury sent a final note saying that, quote, with a heavy heart, they could not reach a unanimous decision in deciding whether or not Lindsay Clancy was criminally responsible for killing her three children.
1: Defense lawyer Kevin Reddington says there was a single holdout juror who opposed a not guilty by reason of insanity verdict. Clancy can be retried. Flying this Labor Day weekend will be more expensive.
3: With ongoing conflicts in the Middle East driving up the price of jet fuel, AAA says travelers are paying about 2% more for airfare over the Labor Day holiday weekend than they did this time last year.
1: That's Fox's Jonathan Sary. 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
4: News. I'm Roxanne Evans. A mistrial in the Lindsey Clancy murder trial. Jurors in Massachusetts failed to reach a unanimous verdict after 7 days of deliberations. Clancy was accused of killing her three young children before attempting to take her own life. Prosecutors could seek a new trial. The Trump administration downplaying the ongoing conflict in the Middle East between the U.S. and Iran, saying it is not a war. President Trump is defending his administration's description of the fighting. And a stronger than expected jobs report.
5: They announced 162,000 jobs, new jobs.
4: President Trump announcing the latest numbers. The unemployment rate held steady at 4.1%. The report comes as the administration touts continued strength in the American labor market. 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

0: Yesterday, today, and tomorrow. That's my KDKD.
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2: Oh, yeah. All right.
3: Fox News, I'm Deborah Valentine. Plymouth, Massachusetts DA Timothy Cruz speaking to reporters after a mistrial was declared in the triple murder trial of Lindsay Clancy and the strangulation death of her three young children.
4: The charges of first-degree murder were warranted and appropriate in these circumstances.
3: A single holdout juror who opposed a not guilty plea by reason of insanity verdict resulted in the mistrial. There's no decision yet on a possible retrial. The U.S. Labor Department reports employers added a surprising number of jobs in August. President Trump comments.
5: They announced 162,000 jobs, new jobs, which was about five times more than the projection.
3: The unemployment rate stayed at 4.1%. Based on the numbers, the president is using the Federal Reserve to lower interest rates ahead of the midterms. AAA forecasts 45 to 46 million Americans are traveling this holiday weekend, with domestic bookings up 9%. 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
2: I'm Roxanne Evans. A mistrial in the Lindsay Clancy murder case after jurors failed to reach a verdict on charges against the Massachusetts mother who killed her three children. Her attorney asked for the removal of one juror over a reasonable doubt instructions.
3: Clancy's attorney Kevin Reddington argued the judge should have replaced a lone holdout juror who had doubt but refused to follow the law on reasonable doubt. Reddington says the jury was split 11-1 for acquittal and later blasted that holdout male juror.
2: Fox's Brian Yenis. President Trump pushing back on the word war, calling the ongoing fight with Iran a military conflict, small potatoes for the United States. And stocks took a tumble after a strong jobs report, raising chances of an interest rate hike. The U.S. economy added 162,000 jobs. 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
5: Deborah Valentine. A judge Friday declaring a mistrial in the Lindsey Clancy triple murder trial after jurors deadlocked. Fox's Brian Yenis reports.
6: The state Supreme Court denied a defense emergency appeal to stop the mistrial. Clancy's attorney Kevin Reddington argued the judge should have replaced a lone holdout juror who had doubt but refused to follow the law on reasonable doubt.
5: A status conference is planned for September 29th. Clancy remains at a state medical and psychiatric hospital. A surprising 162,000 jobs added to U.S. payrolls for August, according to the U.S. Labor Department. Fox's Peter Ducey has more from the White House.
7: A stronger economy could be a plus for Republican midterm candidates. The Iran conflict, TBD.
5: Unemployment remains steady at 4.1%. Revisions added 55,000 jobs to June and July payrolls. 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
2: I'm Roxanne Evans. Massachusetts mistrial. 7 days of deliberations and jurors in the Lindsay Clancy murder trial remain deadlocked over one holdout juror. Her attorney wanted the juror removed, but that failed then.
3: The defense also lost a last-minute appeal to Massachusetts' highest court, clearing the way for a mistrial to be declared.
2: Fox's Chanley Painter. A status hearing will now be held September 29th. A bombshell report released on former Labor Secretary Lori Chavez de Remer. It described drinking on the job and misuse of government resources. A stronger than expected jobs report.
4: They announced 162,000 jobs, new jobs.
2: The president announcing the numbers. The unemployment rate held steady at 4.1%. 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
3: Fox News, Deborah Valentine. A mistrial declared Friday after jurors could not unite.

0: unanimously agree on a verdict in Lindsey Clancy's triple murder trial. Clancy's lawyer, Kevin Reddington, says one of 12 jurors was a holdout.
1: They know that they were robbed by one man for whatever his agenda was, who stole 7 weeks of the life of these other jurors.
0: The next step is a status conference on September 29th. The legal team for former Olympian David Hearn, charged with vandalizing the Lincoln Memorial reflecting pool Friday, asking a judge to toss out the case with prejudice.
2: The government has conceded that there is no probable cause to bring a case. There never was probable cause to be a case, and there never will be probable cause to be a case.
0: Hearn's counsel, Norman Eisman. 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
2: I'm Roxanne Evans. A mistrial in the Lindsay Clancy murder case after jurors deadlocked on charges against the Massachusetts mother who killed her three children. The defense called for the removal of one holdout juror.
3: Clancy's attorney Kevin Reddington argued the judge should have replaced a lone holdout juror who had doubt but refused to follow the law on reasonable doubt. Reddington says the jury was split 11-1 for acquittal and later blasted that holdout male juror.
2: Fox's Brian Yenis. A status hearing is set for September 29th. U.S. Central Command says the U.S. recently struck Iranian Revolutionary Guard Corps targets. Fox's Christina Coleman.
4: They say the strikes follow recent attempted attacks by Iran against commercial shipping in the Strait of Hormuz and military.

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3: News. I'm Deborah Valentine. A juror holdout causing a mistrial Friday in the trial of Lindsay Clancy in the triple murder trial of her three young children. Fox's Brian Yenis reports from Plymouth, Massachusetts.
4: District Attorney Tim Cruz said this trial was not about the mental health care system. It was about the cruel and calculated murder of three children.
5: Our priority has always been to fight for Cora, for Dawson, and for Callan.
3: A retrial is a possibility. A status hearing is planned September 29th. The U.S. Labor Department reports employers added a surprising number of jobs in August. President Trump comments.
6: They announced 162,000 jobs, new jobs, which was about five times more than the projection.
3: The unemployment rate stayed at 4.1%. 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

0: morning. Sunday evening at 6 p.m., we also meet for services. And on Wednesday evening at 7 p.m., we'd be honored to have you as our guest at any opportunity that you may have to worship with us at the Clinton Church of Christ.
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5: What's going on, everyone? 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Well, the continued hot and dry weather will persist throughout West Central Missouri this weekend with highs near 100, along with heat index values as high as 108 degrees. This pattern looks to remain in place for at least the next 5 to 7 days.
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1: Hey everyone, Tubby here with a look at your weekend SkyTrack weather forecast brought to you by our good friends over at Gary's Towing. If you're in a bind and you need a tow, give a man and the crew a call at 660-885-HELP. Well, the continued hot and dry weather will persist through our west central Missouri weekend with highs near 100, along with heat index values as high as 108 degrees. This pattern looks to remain in place for at least the next 5 to 7 days.
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2: You stay right here.
3: Jack Callahan, a mistrial declared in the Lindsay Clancy murder case. Jurors deadlocked on whether she was legally responsible for killing her three children. The state must decide whether to try her again.
4: The DA has not said if they will retry this case, but in the meantime, Lindsay Clancy remains at the psychiatric hospital until that decision is ultimately made.
3: Fox's Brian Yannis' status hearing set for September 29th. U.S. Central Command says the U.S. has struck more targets of the Iranian Revolutionary Guard Corps.
5: They say the strikes follow recent attempted attacks by Iran against commercial shipping in the Strait of Hormuz and military service members.
3: That's Fox's Christina Coleman. A plane carrying U.S. envoys Steve Witkoff and Jared Kushner has landed in Moscow, reportedly for talks on a proposal to end the war in Ukraine. 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
7: Hey everyone, Subby here with a look at your weekend SkyTrack weather forecast brought to you by our good friends over at Clint Bar and Grill in downtown Calhoun, where good food and friends meet up. Stop in for some hometown hospitality. Well, the continued hot and dry weather will persist throughout West Central Missouri this weekend, with highs near 100 along with heat index values as high as 108 degrees. This pattern looks to remain in place for us for at least the next 5 to 7 days.
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2: 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First up, we're joined by Julie Wolfer. 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And next, we welcome professional trainer Dave Laurie. As the owner of the Double L Bar Shooters, Dave has trained championship-winning exhibitors and horses for the most elite competitive stages in the country, specializing in the thrilling sport of cowboy mounted shooting. And finally, I sit down with Dr. Ricky Traha from Will Height & Freeze Equine Hospital. Now, Dr. Traha brings his vital veterinarian insights to the show, breaking down what owners need to know about advanced lameness evaluations and managing chronic laminitis. From better horses to better cattle, let's check in with veteran agribusiness broadcaster Mark Albold as he brings us the latest industry updates, market trends, and essential insights on livestock producers. Mark, thank you for joining us.
3: Well, thanks, Ed. Another great program, as always, lined up. I'm appreciative to be part of the Better Cattle here and sharing some thoughts of folks that I talk with, and rolling into September here now. Wow. I don't know, Ed, if you feel the same, but it seems like rolling these calendars from one month to the other happens a lot sooner than it used to. But here we are in September. September is one of the best months of the year in our family, for at least me personally. Farm Progress Show leading it off was this week in Boone, Iowa. They'll be in Decatur, Illinois next week. I had a chance to be in Boone for a couple of days. Wow, just as always, new machinery and new products being released. They wait for Farm Progress Show many years to do that, releasing their new products, new equipment. But you talk about equipment, and wow, just to watch these combines go through the fields and the speeds that they go, it's just incredible. From when I was growing up on the farm in Iowa, they can do in about a day what it took us a week to do when I was growing up. But great to see some folks there. It was a hot week, as we know, a lot of still going on here, mostly dry. Good for visitors to Boone, but not for maturing crops. And we're here seeing more of that in this trade as it continues here, and talk about that in just a minute. But again, September, a great month. My brother Phil has a birthday on the 19th, have an in-law birthday on the 21st, and I celebrate mine September 24th. Great time of the year, football underway. So let's get down to business here a little bit more on the better cattle. It's not been a better month here in this cattle trade. We begin starting September with the lowest, live cattle the lowest since early in December of last year. But talking to some analysts here, the Mexican border news, the reopenings there, and the beef import news. A lot of beef organizations certainly addressing their displeasure. But analysts say those stories are pretty well priced in right now. Futures may be a little bit oversold here early week, but the feed grain headwinds are relatively new. Boy, you'd think 30, 45 days ago, we surely weren't looking at some of these multi-year highs that we're seeing here in the corn, soybean, and the wheat trade, the three-year highs as that goes. So you put all that in there as well, so it can add more pressure in here. October live cattle, we think below that 208 level, 207, is going to attract some buyers in here if it hasn't already. October feeder cattle below 308, 310, we think should do the same. I want to share a website here that might be helpful to folks here, Ed. It's a website called FinViz, FINVIZ. V as in Victor, I Z as in zebra. So FINVIZ

0: com. It shows about 48 different commodities that you can track. You can track by the day, track by the week, track by the month. I've called up the live cattle and feeder cattle here year to date. Now with 8 months in the books, looking back, and no surprise that when you go back to the New Year's up to the 1st of September, feeder cattle are down 2.5%. For the year overall. They were higher the first four or five months of the year, but certainly the last 35, 45 days, taking all that back and more. Live cattle are down 4.5% since New Year's. No surprise again, but that's a website you might want to go to. You can check out any of the commodities here. 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As always, Mark Oppold wishing you profitable week ahead.
1: And thank you, Mark. All right, everyone, tighten up your cinch, settle back in their saddle. I'm your host, Ed Adams, and we're going to be right back right after these messages.
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5: And welcome back to Better Horses Radio, the voice of the equine community. I'm your host, Ed Adams, and today we're shifting into high gear. Our next guest, Julie Wolford, is an absolute powerhouse in the Midwest. Based out of Bucyrus, Kansas, she's established herself as one of the most resilient and thrilling names in the elite three-day eventing. She is decorated international four-star rider. She's awarded the United States Equestrian Team Foundation Amanda Warrington Grant and is a member of the USEF Eventing Athletic Program. Now, she has braved the legendary Mongol Derby race across East Asia and has dominated over there at Morven Park, which is also a four-star. And coming fresh out of the incredible four-star comeback victory at the event of Rebecca Farms in Montana. But when she isn't collecting blue ribbons across the nation, she is shaping the next generation of riders right here at home. She's a powerhouse owner and founder of Chaps Equestrian Center, and she's ultimately the best of the best. Hold on to your reins and welcome to professional horsewoman, Julie Wolford. Julie, welcome to Better Horses Radio.
6: Thank you so much for having me.
5: Well, we are excited to have you. Just so that we reset our nationwide listeners here, just describe in simple terms, what is eventing and what does it mean?
6: So eventing is basically a horse triathlon, and it has three different phases. You have dressage, cross country, and show jumping. Dressage is where you do a certain movement in front of a judge. Everyone at the event does the exact same test, and you get judged on how you're performing and how the horse looks and everything. And then you take that penalty score over into cross country, which is where you get jumps in the field, kind of at a gallop, over ditches, banks, drops into water. It's all about endurance, you know, making sure the horse can recover, which means in the third day is then show jumping, which you're in an arena and you're jumping over jumps that do fall. And like I said, say if you have a rail and show jumping, that's 4 point penalty points. And basically, you want to have the lower score at the end of the event. So anything I would say like in the 20s is a very good.
5: There you go. Okay, now let's talk about your epic comeback. And one of the things that I really want to talk about there at Rebecca Farms. Now, you and your horse, SSH Playboy, just pulled off an incredible victory at the event of Rebecca Farms. Now, this was your first international run together for over 15 months, coming off such a long layoff. Did you go into that weekend treating this like a fitness test, or did you actually go in there and right out the box started to say, I'm going to win this?
6: Oh, I absolutely went in thinking that I was just going to see how my horse is going to do. You know, I didn't even know, was he fit enough to even finish the event? There's also, it's so hard in the Midwest to cross-country school those type of technical questions. So in the back of my mind, I'm like, I know where my horse was before he got injured, but where is he now? It's quite interesting because before the event, we have a thing called equa ratings, and they had me 75% chance of winning. So basically, I was definitely the front runner, and I was just laughing the entire weekend because I was like, little do they know, you know, my horse just came back from a broken leg, and I have no idea where he's at. So I was going in thinking it was this nice little schooling event for myself, and if I felt like my horse wasn't ready or if he was telling me he was getting tired, I was just going to retire, you know, and pull up a little bit. But I left that start box, and I just kind of let him pick the cruising speed, and he was locking on in those jumps and was just full of himself. And I knew after the jump five that we were going to be totally fine. He was back to himself, and I actually got a little bit emotional when I crossed the finish line because, I mean, there was a one point in time here in his rehab that we didn't think he was going to make it, right? Like, we just didn't know how he was going to come back. I mean, he has a screw in his leg, for Pete's sakes. But, you know, most horses you hear, like, oh, they broke their leg. You know, you have to immediately put him down. So I was very fortunate that I was able to keep him, and they said that we could have surgery, and he responded super well to all the therapy that

0: we've been doing. So for me, like, the whole weekend was, I mean, yeah, it was great that I won, right? Don't get me wrong, but I was just so happy that I got my horse back and he felt like himself again and he wanted to continue on. And that was just a feeling that was just incredible.
1: You know, that's amazing, the comeback here. That's a long break. And, you know, you have a trusting partner. That's really great. But not seeing a full cross-country track in months, you know, you talked about his physical ability, but what about the mental game and confidence at home? So how could you step right back into a four-star level without missing a beat with those type of challenges you had in front of you?
0: It is very mental. And I think the biggest thing I kept telling myself is, like, you've done this, Julie. You know, you can do this. I even kind of went back and watched some old footage of me at different events, even at, you know, I've been at this event before. It was 2 years ago. And so I just kind of visualize myself getting over those jumps, doing it well. And I try to kind of cancel out all the background noise. So, like, yeah, I saw all those ratings. Everyone had me basically set to win. But I'm like, you can't look at that, right? Because that's just numbers on a piece of paper. And I think what also helped for me is I just go out there and I'm like, you're riding for yourself, right? You're doing this for yourself. You're doing this because you're supposed to be having fun, right? So if you can just kind of take a deep breath and just try to take all the pressure away, then I find that I ride so much better.
1: There you go. Now, this big win earned you a massive qualification points for the United States Equestrian Open for the eventing. Now, what does this new series mean for upper level riders like yourself? And what is your roadmap now looking like for the rest of the season?
0: I think it's really cool what they're doing. It's definitely a big prize money at the end of the year because the big, I guess, grand finale is a $200,000 Morven Park for long. There is 15 events here for the U.S. Open, but unfortunately, because I started my season so late, just because of his rehab and everything like that, there's only 5 left. So my chances of, you know, being in the top 3 are very slim, just because you would have to go to so many events, and that's just not something I want to do. But also, I am not going to go to Morven in the fall because I'm actually going to go abroad with my horse to France, and we're going to do the 5-star at Pau. So I'm super excited about that. So this was great that I got those points, but for me, it doesn't really mean anything because I have my, I guess, path is for France this year instead of Morven Park.
1: Wow. And if you're just joining us, we're talking to Julie Wolford, professional horsewoman, 4-star, or I should say 5-star eventing athlete now, competitor and founder of Chaps Equestrian Center. And one of the things I want to switch and pivot just a little bit, if I may. Now, you traded this pristine arena and eventing for a brutal, wide-open terrain in East Asia to compete at the Mongol Derby. Now, this is for our listening audience, a grueling 621-mile race. What was the biggest culture shock or physical challenge you faced when adapting to these, and I guess I should just say these halfway feral Mongolian horses? Describe us what you went through.
0: Oh, I was going to say they're almost super feral. It basically is 6 days of just getting beat. Like, the sun is on you. It's super hot. You know, water is very scarce. It can be hot. It can be cold. It can be raining. I think it was kind of scary moments is they have so many wild dogs, and most of them are there to protect the herd. But those dogs are not like dogs we have where the owners can call them and, you know, they're listening to them and all that. They are strictly there to protect, you know, the animals. So no one can basically, if they come after you, no one can stop them. So you'll be right through, you know, like a big herd, and all of a sudden these dogs are like on your horse's tail, literally, like, you know, biting at it, and you're just trying to gallop as fast as you can. Most of the time, I actually was a sacrificial lamb, and they would, because I was a professional rider, right? So they would make me go first while everyone else went to the right, right? And they're free. I'm off to the left, you know, while all the dogs are chasing me, because everyone's like, oh, you're not going to fall off. You know, you'll be fine. So that was quite scary, because again, seriously, if you do fall off, I'm like, you're toast. You're going to get mauled by a dog. But also what you don't really realize is, like, you'll be cantering around in the big open step, and there'll be a marmot hole where your horse will just hit that animal hole and they would just fall on their knees. And you don't even see it. And again, these horses, they're quite feral. So when we have the reins, like, you basically never let go. And it's this long rawhide rein, like, again, all their material is rawhide. And so when the horse would get up, you're like water skiing behind it, because you're like, if I let go of this horse, it's toast. It's gone. Like, that means your all of your sleeping gear, your food, everything is going to be gone. And there's stories of horses that get loose and they never find them again, right? I mean, it happens. And you're in the middle of nowhere, right? So, like, it's not like, oh, somebody over here sees you just fall off and they're going to go catch the horse for you on their motorcycle or something. No, you're on your own. So unfortunately, that happened twice to me, where we both the horse and I fell in the hole. And then I'd get up and

0: again, I was not letting go. I mean, I had these blisters on my hands, but I was like, nope, this is it. If I'm all by myself, I'm toast if this horse, you know, vanishes. But a lot of hard time too is just getting back on the horse, because they're not used to the packs and the saddles that we're using for the race. So just trying to swing your leg over all that stuff. I mean, the horses just start immediately bucking and sprinting. So you got to learn how to just throw your leg over and just grab onto some mane and get ready to just be galloping away. Because that's what they do. A lot of them are big race endurance horses, and all they know is just to run. But after that, the coolest moment of that entire race, though, was at the very beginning, at the start. And, you know, they count us all down, and then they basically said, all right, you know, you can go. And my horse sprinted, I am not kidding you, for 2 hours straight. One, I could not get the horse to slow down, but also it just had so much endurance, and that's just how fit those horses are. Because they're in the open, I mean, they're in the wild. Like, there's no fences in Mongolia. They roam free. And so when they go and catch the horses, like, they are seriously on a motorcycle with a lasso, and that's how they get the horses. So it's pretty neat. I mean, it's everything they do is totally different than how we, you know, train our horses. And it's just so neat, because it just proves that there is more than one way to train a horse. I loved it.
1: Oh, that's exactly right. Now, did your background as a four-star eventer athlete, now, did that help you survive this incredible terrain and all these Mongolian horses? Or would you say that that was something that you just use as a tool, as another thing in your toolkit?
0: Yeah, I mean, it definitely helped, just because being a cross-country rider, I mean, used to being up in 2 Point all the time and kind of going up and down hills, you know, and kind of through different like terrains and jumping over weird things. And so, and also I'm kind of used to riding like pretty kind of crazy horses on a daily basis. But to be honest, if you ever want to do the Mongol Derby, as long as you can ride a horse, and that, I mean, that definitely helps, but you have to definitely just be a person that you can adapt to anything. Because like even on our first night, my friend and I, Renee, we stayed with a local herder, and again, we can't really carry much food at all with us. So you kind of rely on them to feed you. And they literally brought out a goat's head on a platter. And that's what was for dinner. And I am dead serious when I say the goat's head was on a platter. And you know, we can't speak their language, and he was so honored to host us for that night. But you're like, I can't do this, you know. So you like just kind of take a chunk from the head and you eat it. You're trying to be really nice, but you're like, you know what? I think I'm good now. So you have to be, and it's just kind of like there's beetles at night, right? So you're sleeping, and the beetles are kind of on you. So you have to learn to like, I actually put like little cotton balls in my ears and up my nose, because they were just everywhere. So I mean, it's just stuff like that. So I would say 40%. Of it is knowing how to ride a horse. The rest of it is just, you have to just be okay with being out in the wilderness, and I guess just being able to sleep on the ground or sleep underneath the stars or eat goat head or drink mare's milk, you know, anything to survive. Which for me, that was quite fun. I mean, this is part of it. I'm such an adventurist.
1: And it sounds like nobody got hurt, so everybody came out there pretty healthy and clean once they got through.
0: My friend and I didn't get hurt, but I do know, I'm pretty sure there's someone that broke their leg, another person that broke their collarbone, someone lacerated their kidney. There's actually quite a lot of people that got injured. Yeah, it was actually, so there was a guy, and he had fallen off his horse twice that day, and he was the one who lacerated his kidney, and he comes in, and some local herder had his motorcycle, and this is a big dude, like he's super tall, and it was just kind of funny, because a little guy on a little bike, and then there are medics that are throughout the race. But again, when the race gets going, I mean, we're all spread out. We could be miles away. So he had to wait at the station for, I think it was like 2-3 hours. And then when the next came, they're like, oh yeah, we need to get you to the hospital. But again, the hospital could be easily 5 hours away. And there's no like certain road. You're just on a dirt, you know, road, not even really a road. You're just on the step, right? So the poor guy, it was a pretty painful ride, I do believe. But he survived. He was okay. We saw him at the very end. He had good spirits.
1: A 625-mile race, a Mongol Derby, as she survived that. Let's shift gears again, and let's talk about your family legacy here. Now, we're talking about the Chaps Equestrian Center, and it stands for Celebrating Horses and the People's Spirit. Now, this name's tied to your mother's, Susie's Therapeutic Riding Program. Now, how is that fundamental philosophy and patience and community shared the high-performance training program that you're offering today?
0: So, we started that probably about 25 years ago, and it's definitely something that is, I would say, is my mom's, I guess, baby. She's very good. She absolutely loves to work with people that are autistic, with Down syndrome. We've had a lot of people that say they might have had a stroke and were paralyzed on one side. It's just been something that, like I said, she's such a patient person, and she just loves working with how the horses communicate with the riders. And as we all know, like, horses are so therapeutic, and they absolutely can sense, you know, your mood or how you're

0: feeling. If you come at them, you know, and you're kind of, you know, grouchy, they're going to pin their ears, you know, and they're going to be grouchy right back at you. So it's just been neat. It's really like, so if I'm having a bad day, you know, you have to make sure you're like, you know what, just leave all of that on the other side of the door, right? Because now I'm going to work with my horse, and I got to be in the mindset of, you know, these are animals, and I got to respect, you know, what type of mood they're in that day as well. So it just has helped me just in the sense of the watching her and how even some of the students are nonverbal. Like at the end of the day, they sometimes some of them can say trot, right? I mean, that's the only word I've ever heard that person say ever. And it's just, it's very neat how they connect with the animal. So when I ride, I'm just kind of like, remember, I it's a privilege to ride these animals, right? And how much they give us at the end of the day is incredible. And I'm very grateful for them.
1: And if you're just joining us, we're talking to Julie Wolford, professional horsewoman, five-star eventing athlete, competitor at Chaps Equestrian Center. And one of the things that I want to talk to you about is overcoming the doubt, which you just mentioned in this interview. So you've openly shared for a few years ago, you were questioning your entire future as an upper-level rider. Now, for all our listeners today who are struggling through this, through an injury or a performance plateau like you went through, it's a tough spot, you know, in your horse career. So what kept you pushing forward to get there where you are today?
0: Basically, I'm super stubborn, right? I was determined, like I have this one goal and it's just like a little carrot that's dangling in front of me. And I'm like, you have hard days, you have hot days, you have really cool days in the winter, right? We all want to just kind of give up, but you just can't. I mean, I've had the most unfortunate luck I think that one person can have. I've had multiple horses be at the highest level possible, and then they get hurt right before the big event. My horse has thrown me off right at the top, and I, you know, had ankle surgery, so now you're out for 9 months. Literally this past, you know, 50 months ago, we were supposed to ship out. I was a week away from shipping over abroad again to deer at the five star, and I find out my horse comes out of the pasture and he has broken his leg. So any one of those moments, I could have easily said, you know what, this is just not for me. But we're horse people, right? Like, that's just not in our blood. We don't give up. And I absolutely love the sport, and I love the animal. And so I've always just tell myself, like, only I can make it happen, right? So if I give up, you know, that's on me. So, like, that's just my driving force on all this, is I can't give up and just keep grinding every day, and it will work. It will happen.
1: That's perfect. Now, Julie, you're also offering some foundation and some fundraising going on. So you're offering some schooling dressage shows to help finance your big event that you have coming up. Can you walk us through that and what's going on there?
0: Yeah. So on August 15th, I'm hosting a fun dressage show. We have Claudia coming out. She's going to be our judge. And so it's open for anyone to do any level. We're also doing Western dressage as well. So anyone is welcome. And then the next day, we're having a fun jumper show. We're going to start ground poles. So we're trying to include everyone from the beginners to the more advanced. We have ground poles up to 4 feet horses. And again, it's just all super fun. We're going to have music, right? There's going to be little goodie bags for everyone. And it's just basically anything will help, right? So I'm just really grateful for everyone that has reached out already to help kind of donate just time and sponsorship to help me get over to France, because it's not cheap to fly a horse across the pond. So this is just kind of something I can do to kind of get back to the community, but also just kind of keep helping me and achieving my dream, which is, again, to go over to France and to do the five star.
1: There you go. Julie Wolford, professional horsewoman over here in Bucyrus, Kansas, and she's also founder of Chaps Equestrian Center. We're looking forward to seeing you in France. We wish you all the best at your five-star event. And above all, we welcome you back here at Better Horses and hope to have you back on our TV show.
0: Thank you so much. I always love the time with you guys.
1: All right, everyone. Stay with us for more Better Horses coming your way. I'm your host, Ed Adam, and we'll be right back right after these messages.
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4: What's going on, everyone? 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Let Patrick Alec and the gang get you fixed up for your farm or your home. They are located in both Clinton and in Urey. Well, the continued hot and dry weather will persist throughout west central Missouri this weekend with highs near 100 along with heat index values as high as 108 degrees. This pattern looks to remain in place for at least the next 5 to 7 days.
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10: 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Hello, everyone. I'm your host, Ed Adams, and today we are locking targets on one of the fastest, most thrilling disciplines in the arena, cowboy mounted shooting. Now joining us is a true master of the craft, Dave Laurie. With over 30 years professional horse training experience, Dave has shaped champions across the AQHA, the APHA, and the Pinto World Stages. Out of North Carolina, he operates the Dave Laurie Training Center and stands as a foundational pillar of East Coast mounted shooting. As a professional competitor and a co-founder of the Double L Bar Shooters, Dave has helped grow the sport to hundreds of active regional members. He even shapes the sport nationally, serving on the CMSA Rifle and Shotgun Board. So whether he is gun breaking a green horse or fine-tuning an elite competitor, Dave knows exactly what it takes to blend high-speed horsemanship with absolute precision. So tighten up your cinch, check your holsters, and settle in. 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
11: Thank you.
10: Dave, boy, and I know you're just coming out of a big competition, so I wanted to ask you just a couple of things and just get into the foundation of training and gun breaking. And I think everybody wants me to ask this question, and I apologize because you probably get it all the time. What's the biggest mistake riders make when introducing a horse to gunfire for the very first time?
11: I would have to say that would just be the lack of patience. They want to rush it along. We don't take our time enough and try to just throw it in their face too fast.
10: There you go. Now, you got introduced to mounted shooting years ago. What got you into this sport?
11: Oh, well, that was kind of a funny story. I was training barrel horses here in North Carolina, and one of my customers brought up mounted shooting, and I said, yeah, I've heard about that, but I think it's just a bunch of rednecks running around shooting guns off of horses. I don't know, that's really my thing. I was more into the horsemanship kind of part of it. And then we found out there was a competition in Florida. We thought that was the closest one there was. I didn't know there was a club in North Carolina. So we went down to Florida, and the first day we were down there, we were welcomed with open arms.

0: come meet the shooters and looking at the guns. They're talking to the president of the association, Danny Plaster, talked to me like he knew me all weekend. He'd come up, Dave, you need anything? And then just all the shooters, how they invited us around the camp and all that. And I kind of even lost focus on the whole sport of mounted shooting because I was just in awe of the people and how everybody hung out. And I said, I don't want to be part of this. That was my first draw.
1: So the Dave Lowry Training Center ensures the horse remains calm, focused, and we moving forward. So is there anything that you like to do as far as you had disciplines in reining and Western pleasure? So how do you break and tune mounted shooting horse if you're with those type of background experiences?
0: Yeah, sure. So you know, you always want the horse to respond to you as quickly and softly as they can. So it's the same thing with mounted shooting. So you got to do a lot of work. It's not just a matter of jumping on your horse, your trail horse, and go run around and shoot guns. Get that horse listening to you and reacting to you, and then introduce the gunfire later on. That's the most important.
1: Yeah, and how do you, okay, so when we're out there and you're into the balance and extreme speed required in the arena with the steady hand, you know, how do you get that accurate target shooting momentum going? Do you have a special technique that you like to use?
0: For the person or for the horse?
1: Well, let's go for both.
0: All right, we can do that. So that, again, too, is with a lot of work because getting your horse to respond quickly and softly, that dictates your lines and how you make those good shots. You got to put them horses' footprints to the inch where you want them. If you tell them to turn now and they turn a stride later, you're either too far behind or too far in front of it. They need to respond right then. So that's the most important point to me. To be accurate, shooting your balloons is putting your horse's feet where they belong. And then probably the other thing that is one thing we stress the most, and everybody knows the word weight. People want to go faster, so they shoot earlier thinking that'll make them go faster or whatever our reasons are. And it's just a matter of waiting and letting that shot come to you, and even behind you is good.
1: So now, Dave, you've watched this sport grow exponentially throughout the amount of time you've been doing this. What's the big draw, in your opinion? And do you see a lot of new people coming into this sport?
0: I do. We got a lot of people. Every week or so, we're going to have phone calls where people stopping by the ranch and wanting to check this out. And the shows that are done in front of the state fairs and stuff like that are really good ideas to get people into it. But it is definitely growing. And the draw, I think there's a lot of different elements that draw people. One is the guns. So a lot of times there's husbands that sit on the background while their wife shows, and now all of a sudden there's a sport with guns and horses. So now he might get into it. We see a lot of husbands get into the sport because of the guns. And then vice versa, too. The guys could be the ones that are always into horses. But then the wives come along, and just the atmosphere of the shooters in the background gets her more involved, and she likes going to the shoots instead of going to the barrel race or something, not taking nothing away from nobody else, but there's nothing beats the group of people in mounted shooting.
1: Yeah,
0: that would be two of the big draws right there, is the guns and the people.
1: And if you're just joining us, we're talking to Dave Lowry at the Double L Bar Shooters out of North Carolina, as he explains to us all about the cowboy mounted shooting and everything that we have to do to prep for it. So, Dave, just right off the bat, what advice are you going to give the traditional backyard rider who watches all the mounted shooting matches and wants to get started in the sport? What advice would you give him?
0: Find a local trainer.
1: Okay.
0: And even if it's not a mounted shooting trainer, because I know there's not a lot, they're spread out a lot. Find a horse trainer with good horsemanship. Tell them what you want to do. And any cowboy, cowgirl that's got good horsemanship can teach that horse how to ride, be soft, supple, and shoot a gun off it. I mean, they can do that. But get with somebody, and then maybe from there you learn there's a mounted shooter trainer. Find somebody you like, but definitely get with a professional.
1: And with upcoming clinics that you and your wife, Pamela, I assume, all lined up at your facilities. So you go do ongoing clinics, and do you go remotely to other people's facilities? How does that work for your business model?
0: Yeah, we got, between my wife and I, we both train professionally full time, and we got four businesses that all complement each other with the club and the fraternity derby. And then she does body work on horses, and I train. So all of that complements each other. And we do clinics and we do them at the farm. We don't really do off-site stuff.

0: sometimes if we're at a shoot, we might would do one. The problem that I have with those, one is sometimes it's time or weekends. I just run out of time. The other thing is, if I meet somebody for a short period of time or meet their horse for a short period of time, I don't like to give them false hope when they leave that your horse is ready to go to a competition. So it takes a while to learn that horse. I really like when they come to the farm, spend 2-3 days, and I can ride the horse, figure out how they ride, put it together. And I just feel like there's more bang for the buck. I know sometimes it's more distance. So most of our clinics are held at our house, but we would do some on-site stuff if we're already in that venue.
1: When you go into a pre-run as a national champion, what routine do you like to do to stay sharp right before the intense time pressure? Do you do anything with your horse to keep it calm? Because this is a speed event with a lot of gunfire. What's your trick?
0: So, yeah, I definitely do a big warm-ups on all the horses. Most of the time I'm riding young horses, getting them used to and about time they get really good, then the owners take them back or we sell them or something like that and I start over. So a lot of times I am messing with young horses and big warm-ups, lots, hundreds and hundreds of circles, keeping them soft. We don't do any fast work at a shoot. By the time you get there, you got what you got when you showed up. So you got that horse, just keep his mind soft and quiet. And then when you go in the ring, they'll know it's showtime or they're not, they shouldn't be there, if they're not figuring that out. So if you're going to an event like that, all your job is just to keep their mind quiet, easy, let them enjoy it. So it's hundreds and hundreds of circles and keep in between their ears.
1: There you go. Dave Laurie is a highly accomplished horse trainer. He's a competitor. He's a foundational figure in the East Coast cowboy mounted shooting. Based out of North Carolina, he operates the Dave Laurie Training Center along with his wife, Pamela. And Dave, I have to ask you, if somebody wanted to get a hold of you, what's the best way to contact you and look at your clinics and get some help with some horses?
0: Call my wife. she's probably better at returning your phone call, but her number's on our website. We got a website, Dave Laurie Training Center. We also are own double L bar shooter, so all our shoots are on there. Go to that website. Our emails are on there, our phone number's on there. We'd love to chat with you and either have you come see us or put you in touch with somebody in your area that we'd recommend.
1: There you go. Dave, I want to thank you for joining Better Horses. Love to have you come back as we talk more about coming on board with our Better Horses television, and you're going to see more of Dave out there in the cowboy mounted shooting. All right, everyone, I want you to stay with Better Horses as we got more Better Horses coming your way. I'm your host, Ed Adams, and we'll be right back right after these messages.
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1: We just get started.
2: Daria Aldinger mistrial in the Lindsey Clancy triple murder trial. Fox's Brian Yenis in Plymouth, Massachusetts, says it was over a single juror.
3: District Attorney Tim Cruz said this trial was not about the mental health care system. It was about the cruel and calculated murder of three children.
4: Our priority has always been to fight for Cora, for Dawson, and for Callen.
2: Status hearing will be held this month to determine if there is going to be a retrial. We will head into Labor Day weekend with a stronger than expected jobs report, but President Trump isn't surprised.
5: They announced 162,000 jobs, new jobs, which was about five times more than the projection.
2: Unemployment nationally holds steady at 4.1%. 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
3: 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A big thanks to our sponsor, Clint Bar and Grill in downtown Calhoun, for their continued support. Well, all, I don't have much positive news to share on today's look at our going forecast. The next 5 to 7 days are looking very similar to what we've been seeing, with very hot temperatures and very high UV sunlight. Our in-house models continue to see a breakdown right around September 11th through the 15th, where the prominent ridge will finally break down and give us a chance at some precipitation and cooler air. This will likely come too late. The upcoming drought index will most likely have all of our area in a significant drought designation. Supplemental irrigation is ongoing full force across the field right now. That will most definitely continue. I wish I had better news to share on this last farm forecast of the week, but catch me on Monday and hopefully I will have better news to share. Have a great weekend, everyone.
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2: Well, welcome in. Hope you are having a nice Labor Day holiday weekend so far. Thanks for joining us here for AOA Weekend Edition. I'm your host, Jesse Allen. Coming up on the show today, of course, I was at the Farm Progress Show this past week in Boone, Iowa, and getting to have some really good conversations and learn about so many new advancements in ag technology, one of which, John Deere, rolling out their AI assistant, JD. We learned about that with Jackson Baca from John Deere. We'll hear that conversation coming up later on in the show. Ahead of that, thinking about harvest season, it's here. We're going to be storing grain in our bins. What can we do to protect that stored grain from pests and much more? We're going to talk about that with Dr. Johnny Wilson from Central Life Sciences coming up in just a little bit in segment three after the bottom of the hour. Ahead of that, we're going to hear from Dr. Chad Godsey, Chief Agronomist at Green Evolution Technologies. We're going to learn a little bit about their company, but also talk weather, agronomics, and more with Chad coming up in just a little bit. So a lot to get to here on this holiday weekend edition.

0: Of AOA. Well, let's get started and take a look at some news, headlines, and notes. Of course, I spent my time at the Farm Progress Show, so I've been catching up on a lot of different news headlines that are out there. And let's dive in and take a look at a few of these. First up, expanding markets for ethanol is a key priority as the U.S. Grains and Bioproducts Council elected its new chairman recently. Jay Reiner stepped away from day-to-day farming after 35 years on a central Nebraska farm to focus on international issues. He says the council is busy given the administration's strong emphasis on trade.
1: It's made our overseas offices jump up and down because, I mean, now everyone's, I mean, yes, they did a lot of legwork talking trade and all that stuff, but now the administration is actually pushing it. So, yeah, we're busy. We're very busy.
0: His theme for the year is feeding and fueling the world. He says it's easy to focus on planting and harvest and miss the end users of U.S. corn, ethanol, DDGs, sorghum, and barley.
1: Especially as farmers, we get in our tunnel vision. You know, we have corn or soybeans to plant, harvest. You know, we get in our daily grind. And then we kind of forget where our end product actually goes to. And that is one thing that is vitally important is to understand. Yes, crop prices suck now. Inputs are high, la-da-da-da-da. But you have to remember we have end users overseas that appreciate what the American farmer does for not only their companies, but their countrymen also.
0: The Grains Council recently added bioproducts to its name. Reiner says the goal is to open doors with international customers and government officials who are focused on energy, transportation, ethanol, distillers' grains, biochemicals, and bioplastics, not just traditional grain trade.
1: As the traders and government officials in foreign countries get older and retire, there's a whole new group of youngsters coming up or brand new industries. And it's like, why are we talking to U.S. Grains Council? What do you have to do? What we don't deal in grains, you know, because there's a whole gamut of things. So Bioproducts Council came into play, not only the ethanol and DDGs, but also, you know, we got the future of biochemicals and bioplastics and all that. So just, you know, hopefully we'll name change will last for the next 30, 40 years.
0: Once again, Jay Reiner's the chairman of the U.S. Grains and Bioproducts Council. Well, while there's been a rebound in ag exports for 2025 and 2026, growth remains below desired levels. And now policy measures out of Washington, D.C., such as President Trump's decision to allow tariff-free beef imports, are creating even higher levels of uncertainty for farmers and ranchers, and a lot of frustration out there amongst the ag community, and it rightfully so. Dr. Erty Goss, regional economist at Creighton University, says there's not much happy news for agriculture at the moment.
2: You had China, of course, in 2024, and of course we saw exports to China in terms of livestock and agriculture and livestock take a real hit. Now, 26, some of them are coming back. We're seeing a rebound there in the Chinese exports, but still not as strong as we'd like to see them. And now this.
0: Goss also points out the trade dispute with Canada, one of our top two trading partners, is adding to the anxiety.
2: That's a chief export market for some of the agricultural products that sold from farmers in this part of the country. And that's important as well. So again, it just reinforces this uncertainty that the farmer and rancher is facing.
0: Last time the U.S. faced an ag income downturn, there was a $12 billion government subsidy for the farm sector. Now with a $40 trillion deficit, Goss says there's not much motivation in Congress or the administration to spend more money, whatever it's for. Well, as tensions between the U.S. and Canada continue to grow, Wisconsin Farmers Union President Darren Von Ruden says the breakdown in trade negotiations could have real consequences for dairy-producing states. He says a prolonged dispute and potential Canadian retaliation could threaten key dairy export markets relied upon by states like Wisconsin.
3: It would be because, number one, we've got an oversupply of milk here in the state of Wisconsin for what our population is. So we do export a lot of our good, high-quality cheeses and dairy products to not only other states but other countries too. And looking at, you know, some of the, especially butter, which comes out of central Wisconsin, they need that Canadian market to help offset some of that demand that we just don't fill here in the U.S. And so if they're going to target specific states, I would imagine it's going to be the top dairy producing states, not the small producing states.
0: Von Rudin says years of cooperation between farmers

0: Farmers on both sides of the border are also at risk as trade tensions escalate.
1: Yeah, you know, and that's the frustration that farmers feel on both sides of the border, because, you know, we've built those friendships, those relationships, and want to make sure that we are treating each other equally and having the bully attitude that the U.S. government's currently taking, and not really listening to the consumers and the farmers of both countries is very disappointing.
0: While some have criticized Canada's supply management system, Von Rudin says many American farmers see value in policies designed to provide stability and stronger returns for producers.
1: Well, you know, they're certainly right to say that, but certainly the national integrity of the Canadians' milk supply mechanism is something that they feel dearly and want to protect for the security of their farmers. And so should we not, as a nation here in the U.S., be looking at a system that's going to protect farmers versus continuing to see dairy farmers go out of business at the rate that we are here in the U.S.?
0: Once again, Wisconsin Farmers Union President Darren Von Rudin discussing the potential impact of the U.S.-Canada trade dispute on the dairy industry. Also, as drought continues to strain farmers across much of the country, North Dakota leaders are rolling out new assistance aimed at protecting water supplies. Governor Kelly Armstrong says the state has approved a cost-share program to help producers develop reliable water sources as extreme heat and dry conditions persist.
2: This isn't the worst it's ever been anywhere, but it's kind of as bad as it's ever been everywhere. The whole state essentially is suffering from it. We had, you know, basically 3 weeks of 100 degree plus heat in July. We have this well drilling state water commission program where we will do 65% or 10,000 per well drilled. Each producer can do up to three projects.
0: And he's encouraging producers in his state to take advantage of the opportunity now as $2 million has been set aside for funding water projects. Again, that is North Dakota Governor Kelly Armstrong. That's a look at a few news headlines here on AOA Weekend Edition. Coming up next, we're going to have an agronomic conversation with Dr. Chad Godsey from Green Evolution Technologies. Be back with more here on AOA Weekend Edition. On the way, right after this.
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1: Information America's farmers and ranchers need. AOA. Now, back to Jesse Allen.
2: Well, of course, water, drought, so much more when it comes to the weather situation and El Nino and things of that nature. It's on the minds of a lot of growers across the U.S. right now. Even as we enter into harvest season and think ahead to what next year could bring us and more, let's talk about this and get some perspective from a farmer, soil scientist, and chief agronomist at Green Evolution Technologies. Joining us here today, Dr. Chad Godsey is with us on the show. Chad, great to have you join us here in Agriculture of America. Thanks for the time. Hope all is well.
3: Thank you for the invite. Look forward to discussing some of those topics with you today.
2: Absolutely. I would love to start for folks who maybe aren't aware of Green Evolution Technologies. Can you tell us a little bit more about GET, what you guys do?
3: So yeah, Green Evolution Technologies is a relatively new startup formed in 2022. Primary product is IntelliGel, which is essentially a super absorbent polymer, can retain 2,000 to 3,000 times its weight in water, and also has some fertility benefits as far as fertility retention. Nitrate obviously is one that we think of when we think of, you know, easily lost in our soil systems or in the soil. That's it in a nutshell.
2: Well, I appreciate a little bit of background on what you guys do as a company. All right, let's dive into some of these topics. And I think big picture to start, everyone's been talking about El Nino and the impacts here across the U.S. and what this means for drought, which I know is building in many areas, especially up and down the plains, into the south, et cetera. And so I think about that and what it means for water volatility as well, along with drought and some of those dramatic swings that we could see there between wet, dry conditions. Talk about just some of what you've been seeing with El Nino and your perspective on what some of this weather volatility can do for crops and soil conditions, et cetera, et cetera.
3: Yeah, for sure. So I think, you know, irregardless of where you're at in the U.S., you know, this obviously weather, we always have challenges with Mother Nature, right, during the crop season. So I think most farmers, I think, would agree that the volatility has become greater, you know, the last 10, 15 years, for sure. And I think we obviously this year are seeing that again, right, in the West, Southwest. I'm located in Northeast Colorado here, and just depending on where you're at, go to severe drought and 30 miles away, we've had decent rains. So just that variability that you talked about is a struggle, especially in our rain-fed systems.
2: I think about obviously the agronomics behind some of our, our crop systems and soil moisture and root establishment and root zones and things like that. I know that technology has continued to evolve, obviously, over the last several decades, and we have a lot more potential for drought resilience and resistance out there with crops and things of that nature. But talk about just some of the basic agronomics behind this that I know are important when it comes to fighting against drought conditions in some areas.
3: Yeah, good point. I mean, the genetics have improved, drought tolerance, like you said, tremendously in the last 10, 15, 20 years. We can, raise more bushels or more pounds per acre on less water than we for sure could two decades ago. But when we still see the effects of Mother Nature trying to identify practices, whether it's no-till, potentially cover crops that can kind of buffer

0: buffer the impacts of Mother Nature, I would say, are things that I know we've really started to look at, you know, on the farm and with our clients. You know, just a small minimize, just a small improvement in water use efficiency can make a tremendous amount of difference in bushels that you're able to harvest.
1: You mentioned it a little bit ago, and I know we're going to get into some of the ins and outs of IntelliGel here in a minute. But I think to set that up, you know, talk about how farmers can make better use of the water they do receive, Chad. I mean, obviously, you want to try to maximize the water out there that you get as much as possible. And for some folks, they might not be getting a whole lot of it. So, I mean, talk about just the thought process behind doing what you can to maximize the water that folks do receive on their farms.
0: Yeah, so good question. You know, one of the things that, you know, really thinking about, you know, as far as water use efficiency and, you know, making more use of that water they do receive, you know, thinking about planting dates and obviously tillage, right? That's one of the biggest benefits of no-till that we've known for, you know, decades. Reduce that water, evaporative water loss. I think one of the things, again, kind of give you a specific example that we've started working with both some of our customers and, you know, those those irrigated acres in Nebraska, Kansas that are starting to be limited, you know, looking at going with shorter maturity corn hybrids. You know, to potentially save on water use. So, you know, really starting to think outside the box with, and even crop rotation, right? Thinking about selecting crops a little more water efficient in certain times of the period, you know, certain times of the year. We definitely are at a point where we've got to start thinking outside the box.
1: You know, I wonder here too, Chad, when we think about what the weather's going to do, we usually have a pretty good idea what the weather's going to do tomorrow, next week, maybe a decent, you know, rough estimate. It can change, but, you know, any farther out than that, next year, you know, a couple of years down the road, we don't know what the weather's going to do. It's impossible to know, but it just feels like for agriculture, some of these trends have continued. And so, I mean, it feels like that, you know, water volatility, drought, things of that nature is probably going to continue down this path, at least for the foreseeable future, it seems. And so where I'm going with this is I feel like that's why producers need to be thinking about different ways to maximize, you know, the water that they get on their farms. And I know IntelliGel can help with that, and we can get into that as well. But I just, you know, it's one of those things where we don't know what the weather's going to be like, but we know that the trend has kind of been going in the direction that it has been for some time.
0: Yeah, for sure. And there's no reason to think that, like you said, that that's going to reverse course and go back to, you know, normal, quote unquote, normal patterns. And I think that's, you know, my philosophy, you know, back to thinking about soil moisture and efficient use, like my motto has always been use it or lose it, you know, especially out west here. So when we do get into those wetter periods, you know, if you are in an area, you know, where El Nino is going to be strong here, and we typically get a little bit above average precip in eastern Colorado during, you know, strong El Nino events. So, you know, thinking about those, trying to take advantage, maybe be a little bit more aggressive with crop rotations. You know, we definitely need to pay attention to those trends, but like you said, so much variability, it's just hard to plan. But yeah, that's my philosophy has always been use it or lose it. So
1: tell us a little bit about IntelliGel, and I always love conversations like this because this technology that folks like you guys at GET work on, I mean, it's really cool. Tell us a little bit about just some of the science behind this and what this could mean for producers.
0: Yeah. So, you know, the IntelliGel, hydrogels in general have been around for decades. The manufacturing process is kind of what gives us an advantage is a game changer for us in ag. So two things with that. One of them is the significant increase, 10x increase in water holding capacity compared to older hydrogels. And then two is the cost of the production process. So significantly cheaper You know, if you look at

0: look back at the last 20, 30 years of hydrogel research in agronomy, most of the time you'll see a significant yield increase, but the economics aren't there just because of the expense of production of those hydrogels. So our production technology is really the game changer in getting us to a price point where the IntelliGel is economic in, you know, the common corn, soybean acres in the Midwest and in the U.S.
1: Chad, anything final you would add or reiterate to folks here on the show today?
0: I think the thing that I've really started to focus on, you know, the last year or two is, you know, looking at those products when it comes to soil moisture. Obviously we got like soil moisture probes, you know, things like that, but starting to look at products that try to give us, that allow us to have an improvement in that water use efficiency. And that's how I found IntelliGel, you know, over a little over a year ago. So I think, you know, start focusing on those products, specifically around water use efficiency, is a key thing moving forward for us in ag.
1: Well, we appreciate the time and the perspective. Chief Agronomist at Green Evolution Technologies, Dr. Chad Godsey. Thanks for joining us on the show, Chad. We'll look forward to talking again in the future. Appreciate it.
0: Appreciate it. Thank you.
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4: 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Non-payment of debt may lead to additional finance charges or collections activity, including legal action. 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We do not lend money.
1: Well, this past week at the Farm Progress Show, it was great to see so many friends and familiar faces in agriculture and meet new friends as well. One of the main conversations I had with farmers, though, was the high cost of inputs, the high cost of diesel in relation to commodity prices. And yes, we've had a rally in the grain markets, but that's not doing much when the cost of inputs and the cost of diesel continues to be sky high. Think about this. As of Friday, Patrick DeHaan, Gas Buddy, shared this stat. We have hit all-time record highs in diesel prices. U.S. diesel has never been this high, and that's going to start trickling down to everything consumers buy. It's already been impacting at the farm gate. This is going to funnel down into every aspect of our economy. And farmers asking me throughout the Farm Progress Show, what do we do as we look at 27? We're facing high input costs. We don't know what our crop is going to be. We don't want to get out in front of our skis and market too much ahead. And we're facing high diesel costs this fall that are going to pretty much take away any of the rally that we've had in the grain markets, at least any of the potential income that we would make off this grain rally. It's a tough spot for producers. And I say to folks, the best advice I can give is know your break evens and do the best you can to manage the margin and manage your risk. And I know that's a tough conversation. It's not what folks want to hear, but it's just the reality because unfortunately, things in Washington, D.C., well, they're not fixing these problems anytime soon. Diesel, again, all-time highs. Record high costs at the meat counter and so much more. Unfortunately, we're dealing with this issue and it's not going away anytime soon. More AOA Weekend Edition coming up next.
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3: Information America's farmers and ranchers need. AOA. Now, back to Jesse Allen.
4: Let's talk about some things we need to think about ahead of harvest when it comes to our bins and when it comes to potential insect infestations. Joining us now for a conversation, Technical Services Manager at Central Life Sciences, Dr. Johnny Wilson is with us here on the show today. Dr. Wilson, good to have you with us here on Agriculture of America. Thanks so much for the time. Hope all is well.
5: Thank you very much for having me. Happy to be here.
4: So I understand there is some recent USDA research that we can look at here. Maybe just tell us a little bit about this research. What was studied? What were the findings? And what does this all mean for growers? Let's start there.
5: Yeah, absolutely. So when I started with Central Life Sciences, we really identified a gap in our just market knowledge on exactly what is the cost of insect damage when it comes to post-harvest applications, not only looking at the producer level, but also the storage level, the downstream processors, the retail level, putting all of those things together to establish a whole value proposition on what is this actually costing me and everyone downstream from me versus how much does it take to fix or remedy that before we notice that we have a problem? And most importantly, how do we justify dealing with a problem before we visually see it? Everyone's had that moment of they pull a sample out or they get notified upon delivery, oh, you have insects. And the question is, how much damage actually occurs before that happens? Can we identify how much value's been lost? So that was kind of the overarching theme behind this. So we partnered with the USDA ARS out of Manhattan, Kansas, and we're involved in a 5-year-long research trial. We're about 3 years into it. Really, there's a lot of scale up when it comes to this and looking at all of the different grain types, different insect types, different storage conditions to help quantify some of these things. And with our latest one that has just been published, we're specifically looking at cracks and crevice research and our bin areas. And really, if we think about it from a simplistic term, there's three main vectors for insects to get into our systems. We've got harbor points where insect populations are existing inside of our facilities, be it bins or transportation devices or conveyors, anything like that. That's number one. Number two is coming in with the grain. And sometimes it's older grain that we have left in the bin. Sometimes it's the newer grain coming into the bin. But then these bins aren't perfectly sealed devices. So we've got vents, we've got aeration systems. That's kind of number three. So we have that environmental pressure from just the outside world. We have everything coming in with the grain, and then what's in the bin first? Well, the cracks and crevice, that's really how do we start with a clean slate? How do we eliminate these populations to make sure that everything we're loading in doesn't get contaminated? And really, it doesn't take much for a harbor point to have a pretty significant population. And these insects are going to spread out through our system, and we don't want to contaminate everything clean that we're putting in there.
4: I think about this, proactively treating some of these cracks and crevices with a residual insecticide, for instance, being just proactive in general, I think is crucial for producers, right? Dr. Wilson, talk about that a little bit.
5: It really is. And I always tell my team, we have to be realistic about the ask that we're making. This is the busiest time of the season for a lot of our producers. So really what we're telling them is, hey, we have one more thing for you to do. But we need to justify how important that is and that there's ways that we can do it that don't add a ton of labor, that doesn't take a bunch of time, that doesn't take a bunch of money to do it. Certainly, as we look at various treatment options, everybody's familiar with stuff like fumigation, maybe what the cost of it is on their operation. But that game is changing a little bit because we've used some of these tools for long enough to where they might not be as effective as they

0: were before. And really, to get the effectiveness that we need, we have to hold it at a specific concentration for X amount of time. That's not always feasible, takes a license. So with our products, one thing that makes it a little easier, they don't require applicators licenses, but they do require pre-planning. So that's the important part that we really make sure to hammer home on. And in terms of like the scale of cost and the amount of effort that's required to it, certainly to get the most robust treatment out there, applying it on every kernel that goes past your screw conveyor, that's going to give you the best level of protection. Maybe it's needed, maybe it's not. It depends on a lot of different variables. But at its core, that empty bin treatment relative to on-grain treatment is very, very cheap compared to that. And it takes a lot less effort to do that. And again, it just requires a little bit of pre-planning on their part to get in there. It can be done with hand sprayers, cold foggers, larger systems that are set in place in the bin headspace. There's all these different things. It's more just introducing people to the idea that there's easy solutions in place and we're here to talk about them.
1: What solutions from Central Life Sciences? Let's talk about those a little bit more specifically. What do you guys offer to protect some of that stored grain from insect infestations?
0: Yeah, so kind of going back to that cracks and crevice trial work, our flagship product is a product called Grevista. It's a three-way grain protectant. I like to simplify our portfolio down as much as we can. I'm not an entomologist. I don't expect other people to be entomologists. We need to know what products work for what insects we're trying to kill. So with that in mind, let's keep it simple. We have three different classes of products. We have a preventative product, something like a Diacon that has S-methoprene, helps to break the insect life cycle, keeps those eggs from hatching into adults, but it doesn't kill adults. Then we have, okay, I have adult bugs. I need to kill adult bugs. That's something like an adulticide, Sentinel. It has a compound called deltamethrin in it. That's going to kill your adults. Then we have our three-way product that takes everything from before, combines it, adds a synergist so it works faster, and you get a little more residual time out of it. That's really what we're using to treat bins. Like I said, we're not using much product on the bins, so we might as well use the best one that we have available to us. One jug is going to treat many bins. So from a cost perspective, the labor that you use is going to cost more than the actual product. So we're going to start with that one. But then we offer dries and liquids. I'll be honest, before we started this research, it's the same active ingredient. As long as the insect comes into contact with it, it's going to be effective. So there should be no difference. But throughout this trial, we compared it to a couple other commercial products that we have that are on the market, not owned by us, as well as doing nothing, and both our dry and liquid. Funny enough, the dry product yielded the best results, 100% kill, the longest efficacy and the longest control out of all of them, better than our own liquid. So now we have a little head scratching moment where we have to put our tech service thinking caps on and analyze it. And really it boils down to these bins are made out of many different materials, metal, concrete. There might be some wood mixed in. There might be plastic mixed in, depending on where we're storing it, how we're storing it. If it's in a container, if it's a seed storage, anything like that, all of those different materials are going to have a different level of porosity. So a liquid is going to get absorbed in there, and based on the surface area, now we're just in the probability, is that insect going to come into contact with it, where the dry is going to not be absorbed as easily, and they have a better chance of coming into contact with it. So that's altered our recommendations moving forward, that now on any horizontal surfaces, we're going to prioritize using that dry. Anything that's on a vertical, like a bin sidewall or anything like that, yeah, dry is not going to stick very well. So let's keep using liquid on there. But we see enough of a performance increase out of the dry. Now we can be very targeted in our approach of let's use both, because there's a use case that says it's better to use this one in this situation, this one in this situation. Now we're getting some targeted recommendations and recommending a process rather than a product. And that's really where we want to be.
1: Well, really cool stuff, and always good to have the research and the data backing up things as well. Final thoughts from you, Dr. Wilson. Any other reminders or tips you would have for producers when it comes to preparing?

0: clearing their bins here ahead of the bulk of harvest season, things of that nature?
1: Yeah, I think one easy trap that we can get into is we find something that works and we're creatures of habit and we continue doing that. I talk to producers all the time that have been using, an old school powder that's been around for 30 years. And well, I've never just thought about using anything else because this seems to work. Well, does it actually work, or are you just a creature of habit and you buy the same thing over and over again? And there's new products that are on the market that are chemically superior, or at the very least, we kind of have to treat it like field chemistry, where it's not a bad idea to mix up our active ingredients because any sort of long-term exposure is not going to be good for effectiveness. So I would say, even if you have something that works, we need to build some sort of a rotation plan to work in different types of active ingredients. Maybe look a little bit deeper because at the end of the day, the checks get cut as we drive across the scale and what we actually deliver, not what we put in the been.
0: Well, I know as well you guys have a lot of resources available, information about the grain protection protocol and more. Bugfreegrains.com, I know, is a great place to get started, isn't it?
1: Yes, sir.
0: 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With that, Dr. Johnny Wilson, Technical Services Manager for Central Life Sciences, thanks for joining us on the show. We appreciate the time. We'll talk to you again soon.
1: Appreciate you having me.
0: You bet. Once again, Dr. Johnny Wilson with Central Life Sciences joining us here for a conversation on AOA Weekend Edition. 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All right, coming up next here before we wrap up AOA Weekend Edition. Of course, I spent time this past week at the Farm Progress Show in Boone, Iowa. It was a great event, good crowds, good to see some folks and meet some new friends and so much more during the show. We dealt with the heat, we dealt with some rain and lightning, and we learned a lot about the evolution in various technologies across agriculture. I was able to talk with a couple of the folks at John Deere and specifically to learn more about their new AI assistant, JD. We're going to talk about that coming up next right here on AOA Weekend Edition.
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1: And we continue here on AOA Weekend Edition. Of course, spent time at the Farm Progress Show this past week in Boone, Iowa, and learned more about a new announcement from John Deere, the rollout of their AI assistant in the John Deere Operations Center, known as JD. Let's learn a little bit more about this with Jackson Baca from John Deere. Let's talk AI here at John Deere. Jackson Baca is with us at the Farm Progress Show. And Jackson, an exciting announcement from Deere this week. You guys have rolled out your own AI assistant, JD. Tell us about it a little bit.
8: Yeah, I'm super excited to reveal JD. JD is an AI assistant that is integrated into Operations Center. And it's really going to allow customers the opportunity to go and analyze their data faster than they've ever been able to before, right? And JD is more than a generic chatbot, right? Because this AI assistant that we developed is all built on the context of your data that you've been collecting in Operations Center. So when you ask it a question, it's going to give you an answer based on your farm, not on a theoretical farm.
1: I think about, you know, all of us are using AI, it seems, in some way, or dabbling, or we're testing it out, and we're seeing these integrations and more. And I would equate it to a farmer can think of it as maybe their personal assistant in their John Deere Operations Center, kind of. I mean, would you agree with that?
8: Yeah, that's a great way of framing it, right? And, like, we've built this so that it's really intuitive and easy to use. When you just click that JD button in the top right corner of Operations Center, it pulls up this prompt window where we give you a couple prompts to get started. But really, when you think about using it, just think about, you know, how would you talk to your neighbor about your farm in the coffee shop? And that's how we design it, for that easy conversation.
1: What about, since you've integrated into Operations Center, talk about just the ease of use to use JD for farmers who are probably already familiar with the Operations Center itself.
8: Yeah, and that's where JD really shines, right? Is like, we know that farmers have been used to, you know, pulling reports out of Operations Center and analyzing it themselves. Now they can just start with a question, right? They can talk to text with JD if they're driving, right? They can use it on equipment mobile.

0: is, or for years, within Operations Center, right? And we understand that, you know, this is a partnership between our customers, and like, we want to make sure that our customers are getting as much value out of their data as possible. And really, farmers control, you know, which third parties can access that data, and that's totally up to them, and they have that choice. And we just want to make sure that we stay transparent. And so that's why, you know, we came out with our farmer data commitment this week as well, just to reinforce what we've already been doing for decades. There's nothing new there. We're just trying to put it into simple terms so that everyone can follow along as we, you know, roll out this new AI assistant.
1: Absolutely, absolutely. Well, again, rolling this out, and so farmers, if they're using Operations Center, I presume they'll be able to use JD right now as they're hearing this, right?
0: So right now we're rolling out an early access program at Farm Progress. It's focused on U.S. and ag customers right now. So if you're in the booth, you can sign up just to help us get additional feedback so that we can continue to build additional capabilities before we roll it out in a global scale to farmers everywhere.
1: Fantastic. Okay, so be watching for more information as you start to roll this out beyond the Farm Progress Show. And I think as well, to kind of close out, at the end of the day, it's all about making our operations more efficient, right? And using the technology and the tools that we have at our disposal to understand our data and make better informed decisions on the operation, right, Jackson?
0: Yeah, that's a great way to put it, right? We understand that our farmers aren't managing data. They're managing a business, right? And so really, when we designed JD, we just wanted to help them accelerate some of those decisions, because farmers are already expert decision makers. And so we just want to help highlight more about their operation.
1: Well, if folks want more information, I'm sure, again, if they can't make it to the Farm Progress Show, talking to their local John Deere dealer online, a lot of ways to get in touch, right?
0: Yep, and go ahead, and if you would like to learn a little bit more about the value of John Deere, you can visit deere.com/yourdata. 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
1: Jackson, appreciate a few minutes of time here at the Farm Progress Show. Thanks for telling us about JD.
0: Perfect. Thank you.
1: Once again, seeing the evolution of technologies in agriculture continue, AI use in agriculture. John Deere, again, rolling out their AI assistant, JD. You can read more about this via the Farm and Ranch Media mobile app. We have, of course, been sharing a lot of stories from the Farm Progress Show. You can head there and check all of those stories out and other conversations. I also talked about combine technology and more with Justin Heimsoth from John Deere. You'll be able to hear that conversation on the Farm and Ranch Media mobile app as well. Or we got a link posted up at agricultureofamerica.com. I will say a lot of fun happening at the Farm Progress Show and just seeing all that technology there. And listen, I know that things are tough right now in the ag community. I mean, diesel prices are all-time highs right now. I mean, things are really tight, and folks are struggling. And I talked with a lot of producers who, you know, mentioned, you know, hey, we've had a bit of rally in the grain markets, okay, but inputs are still sky high. And so I get it. Folks are a little gun shy to make investments right now. But I will say, when things do turn around, and I'm always the eternal optimist here that, you know, we're going to come out of this down cycle and things will be better in the future here as we roll along with American agriculture. The future is bright in terms of technology and efficiency and progress that is out there and ready to go for farmers and ranchers. And not everybody is going to want to adopt every single thing. I get that too. But I know the work that a lot of these companies are doing to invest in American agriculture, it is on display. And it was fully on display at the Farm Progress Show this past week in Central Iowa. So definitely, I just say, keep your eyes and ears and mind open to some of the things that are out there, and maybe we'll make you a little more efficient when the time is right for you. With that, we're out of time here on AOA Weekend Edition. Enjoy your Labor Day holiday weekend, and we'll be back with you on Monday right here on Agriculture of America.
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5: News. I'm Jack Callahan. U.S. Envoy Steve Witkoff and Jared Kushner are in Moscow, and we'll meet with Russia's President Putin today about a new proposal to end the war in Ukraine. A mistrial declared in the Lindsey Clancy murder case. Jurors deadlocked over whether she was legally responsible for killing her three children. The state must decide whether to try her again.
6: The DA has not said if they will retry this case, but in the meantime, Lindsey Clancy remains at the psychiatric hospital until that decision is ultimately made.
5: Fox's Brian Yenis. U.S. Central Command says struck more targets of the Iranian Revolutionary Guard Corps.
7: They say the strikes follow recent attempted attacks by Iran against commercial shipping in the Strait of Hormuz and military service members.
5: Fox's Christina Colvin. 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

0: Hey everyone, Subby here with a look at your weekend SkyTrack weather forecast brought to you by our good friends over at Clint's Bar and Grill in downtown Calhoun, where good food and friends meet up. Stop in for some hometown hospitality. Well, the continued hot and dry weather will persist throughout West Central Missouri this weekend, with highs near 100 along with heat index values as high as 108 degrees. This pattern looks to remain in place for us for at least the next 5 to 7 days.
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1: Step into a place where everybody feels like a regular. 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It's more than just a meal. It's where stories are shared, friendships are made, and neighbors become family. Pull up a chair, catch up with friends, and enjoy that small town hospitality you just can't find anywhere else. Whether you're passing through or looking to

0: 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We'll see you at Clint's Bar and Grill. 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
3: Hey everyone, Tubby here with a look at your weekend SkyTrack weather forecast brought to you by our good friends over at Gary's Towing. If you're in a bind and you need a tow, give a man and the crew a call at 660-885-HELP. Well, the continued hot and dry weather will persist through our west central Missouri weekend with highs near 100, along with heat index values as high as 108 degrees. This pattern looks to remain in place for at least the next 5 to 7 days.
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1: Okay, check.
2: Daria Albinger, one juror held out, and that resulted in a mistrial in Lindsey Clancy's triple murder trial.
3: They know that they were robbed by one man for whatever his agenda was, who stole 7 weeks of the life of these other jurors.
2: Clancy's lawyer, Kevin Reddington, says she was in the throes of postpartum psychosis. Attorneys for former Olympian David Hearn, charged with vandalizing the Lincoln Memorial and reflecting pool, are asking a judge to throw out the case with prejudice.
4: The government has conceded that there is no probable cause to bring a case. There never was probable cause to be a case, and there never will be probable cause to be a case.
2: That's lawyer Norm Eisen. 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
8: What's going on, everyone? 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They are located in both Clinton and in Urich. Well, the continued hot and dry weather will persist throughout west central Missouri this weekend, with highs near 100 along with heat index values as high as 108 degrees. This pattern looks to remain in place for at least the next 5 to 7 days.
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8: Hey everyone, Subby here with a look at your weekend SkyTrack weather forecast brought to you by our good friends over at Clint's Bar and Grill in downtown Calhoun, where good food and friends meet up. Stop in for some hometown hospitality. Well, the continued hot and dry weather will persist throughout West Central Missouri this weekend, with highs near 100 along with heat index values as high as 108 degrees. This pattern looks to remain in place for us for at least the next 5 to 7 days.
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1: I'm Jack Callahan. U.S. envoys Steve Witkoff and Jared Kushner are in Moscow and will meet with Russia's President Putin today about a new proposal to end the war in Ukraine. A mistrial declared in the Lindsey Clancy murder case, jurors deadlocked on whether she was legally responsible for killing her three children. The state must now decide whether to try her again.
2: The DA has not said if they will retry this case, but in the meantime, Lindsey Clancy remains at the psychiatric hospital until that decision is ultimately made.
1: Fox's Brian Yenis. U.S. Central Command says the U.S. has struck more targets of Iranian Revolutionary Guard Corps.
3: They say the strikes follow recent attempted attacks by Iran against commercial shipping in the Strait of Hormuz and military service members.
1: Fox's Christina Coleman. 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
14: Hey everyone, Tubby here with a look at your weekend SkyTrack weather forecast brought to you by our good friends over at Gary's Towing. If you're in a bind and you need a tow, give Amanda and the crew a call at 660-885-HELP. Well, the continued hot and dry weather will persist through our west central Missouri weekend with highs near 100, along with heat index values as high as 108 degrees. This pattern looks to remain in place for at least the next 5 to 7 days.

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We always said we'd go together, but if I'm just half of her forever, this goes out to whoever takes my place.

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3: What's going on, everyone? 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They are located in both Clinton and in Uri. Well, the continued hot and dry weather will persist throughout west central Missouri this weekend with highs near 100, along with heat index values as high as 108 degrees. This pattern looks to remain in place for at least the next 5 to 7 days.
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0: In 3, 2, 1, action!
1: I'm Daria Albinger. A status hearing will be held later this month, and it could determine if Lindsay Clancy will be retried for the murders of her three children. Plymouth County DA Timothy Cruz.
2: All too often, criminals are being treated as victims, and the real victims are invisible.
1: Clancy's attorneys say their client was in the throes of postpartum psychosis. House Republicans passed a resolution condemning socialism.
3: This resolution was so important so the American people would know where their respective member of Congress stands. Do they stand with the radical DSA, which are having their convention about 100 miles from my house here in Wisconsin, or do they stand with the American dream and capitalism?
1: Wisconsin Congressman Brian Stile tells Fox News it sends an important message in front of the midterm elections. 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
1: Step into a place where everybody feels like a regular. Clint's Bar and Grill on the square in Calhoun. It's more than just a meal. It's where stories are shared. 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Whether you're passing through or looking to catch up, we'll see you at Clint's Bar and Grill. Good food, good folks, good times.

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6: Hey everyone, Subby here with a look at your weekend SkyTrack weather forecast brought to you by our good friends over at Clint Bar and Grill in downtown Calhoun, where good food and friends meet up. Stop in for some hometown hospitality. Well, the continued hot and dry weather will persist throughout West Central Missouri this weekend with highs near 100 along with heat index values as high as 108 degrees. This pattern looks to remain in place for us for at least the next 5 to 7 days.
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0: Hey everyone, Subby here with a look at your weekend SkyTrack weather forecast brought to you by our good friends over at Gary's Towing. If you're in a bind and you need a tow, give a man and the crew a call at 660-885-HELP. Well, the continued hot and dry weather will persist through our west central Missouri weekend with highs near 100, along with heat index values as high as 108 degrees. This pattern looks to remain in place for at least the next 5 to 7 days.
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3: On Jack Callahan, U.S. Central Command says the U.S. has struck three Iranian crude oil tankers, two in the Strait of Hormuz, one in the Gulf of Oman. The attacks in retaliation for ballistic missiles fired by Iran.
4: They did, in fact, fire upon these new Iranian crude oil tankers after the IRGC fired at two Navy warships.
3: Fox's Alex Hogan, neither of the U.S. vessels were hit. U.S. envoys Steve Witkoff.

0: And Jared Kushner are in Moscow. They'll meet with Russia's President Putin today with a new proposal to end the war in Ukraine. A mistrial declared in the Lindsey Clancy case. Jurors deadlocked. The state must decide whether to try her again.
1: The DA has not said if they will retry this case, but in the meantime, Lindsey Clancy remains at the psychiatric hospital until that decision is ultimately made.
0: Fox's Brian Yenis. 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
7: What's going on, everyone? 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They are located in both Clinton and in Uri. Well, the continued hot and dry weather will persist throughout west central Missouri this weekend with highs near 100 along with heat index values as high as 108 degrees. This pattern looks to remain in place for at least the next 5 to 7 days.

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10: Hey everyone, Tubby here with a look at your weekend SkyTrack weather forecast, brought to you by our good friends over at Clint's Bar and Grill in downtown Calhoun, where good food and friends meet up. Stop in for some hometown hospitality. Well, the continued hot and dry weather will persist throughout West Central Missouri this weekend, with highs near 100 along with heat index values as high as 108 degrees. This pattern looks to remain in place for us for at least the next 5 to 7 days.
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3: I'm Daria Albinger. Millions are on the move this Labor Day weekend. Transportation Secretary Sean Duffy on Fox and Friends Weekend with what to expect if you're one of them.
4: We have some rain and showers coming on Saturday, Sunday, and into Monday. So we'll have a few delays because of weather, but things are all hitting on all cylinders.
3: If you're flying, make sure you get to the airport 2 hours before a domestic departure, 3 hours for international. President Trump has signed an executive order designed to help cattle ranchers and farmers with rising beef costs.
5: We're creating a program where small and medium-sized and large ranchers can sell their products directly to consumers so that they don't have to go through the big four processes and middlemen.
3: The cost of living is expected to be a defining issue in the midterm elections. 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
5: Hey everyone, Subby here with a look at your weekend SkyTrack weather forecast brought to you by our good friends over at Gary's Towing. If you're in a bind and you need a tow, give Amanda and the crew a call at 660-885-HELP. Well, the continued hot and dry weather will persist through our west central Missouri weekend with highs near 100, along with heat index values as high as 108 degrees. This pattern looks to remain in place for at least the next 5 to 7 days.
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0: Cast brought to you by our good friends over at Benware Tractor and Auto. Let Patrick, Alec, and the gang get you fixed up for your farm or your home. They are located in both Clinton and in Uri. Well, the continued hot and dry weather will persist throughout west central Missouri this weekend with highs near 100 along with heat index values as high as 108 degrees. This pattern looks to remain in place for at least the next 5 to 7 days.
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0: 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Banana daiquiris, banana boat suntan lotion, and banana hammocks. Well, hey, 2 out of 3 ain't bad.
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2: I'm Carmen Roberts. The U.S. military says it hit three Iranian oil tankers after Tehran targeted Navy ships.
3: CENTCOM Commander Admiral Brad Cooper released this statement saying, "Let the message to the IRGC be clear. If you shoot at two of our ships, we will impose an even higher economic cost, taking out three of yours." And the United States says they remain prepared should there be additional missile fire against warships.
2: Fox's Trey Yankston, Tel Aviv. Hurricane Lowell is pushing through the Pacific south of Hawaii as a Category 4 storm with 150-mile-an-hour winds.
4: A big dip in the jet stream is going to come in and pull this thing north. There are going to be impacts here in Kauai. There's going to be a lot of rainfall. The mountains could pick up over 10 inches.
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3: Hey everyone, Tubby here with a look at your weekend SkyTrack weather forecast brought to you by our good friends over at Clint's Bar and Grill in downtown Calhoun, where good food and friends meet up. Stop in for some hometown hospitality. Well, the continued hot and dry weather will persist throughout West Central Missouri this weekend, with highs near 100 along with heat index values as high as 108 degrees. This pattern looks to remain in place for us for at least the next 5 to 7 days.
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0: Hey everyone, Tubby here with a look at your weekend SkyTrack weather forecast brought to you by our good friends over at Gary's Towing. If you're in a bind and you need a tow, give a man and the crew a call at 660-885-HELP. Well, the continued hot and dry weather will persist through our west central Missouri weekend with highs near 100, along with heat index values as high as 108 degrees. This pattern looks to remain in place for at least the next 5 to 7 days.
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2: I'm Roger Stern. Americans on the move this holiday weekend, and with the Iran war driving up oil prices, is costing more to take a vacation.
3: AAA says travelers are paying about 2% more for airfare over the Labor Day holiday weekend than they did this time last year, but nearly 20% more for top destinations.
2: Fox's Jonathan Seri reporting those traveling by car are paying roughly 94 cents more for a gallon of gas than last year. The U.S. fired on Iranian ships, with Central Command saying it was in retaliation.
4: After the IRGC fired at two Navy warships, U.S. troops took aim, striking three Iranian crude oil tankers, with one of them located off the coast of Karg Island.
2: Fox's Alex Hogan, and two more survivors found following the flooding in Nepal. 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
1: 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They are located in both Clinton and in Uri. Well, the continued hot and dry weather will persist throughout west central Missouri this weekend with highs near 100 along with heat index values as high as 108 degrees. This pattern looks to remain in place for at least the next 5 to 7 days.
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4: I knew I'd see her around. 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I'd act

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She was over me.

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4: Hey everyone, Tubby here with a look at your weekend SkyTrack weather forecast, brought to you by our good friends over at Clint's Bar and Grill in downtown Calhoun, where good food and friends meet up. Stop in for some hometown hospitality. Well, the continued hot and dry weather will persist throughout west central Missouri this weekend, with highs near 100 along with heat index values as high as 108 degrees. This pattern looks to remain in place for us for at least the next 5 to 7 days.
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4: I'm Carmen Roberts. After the mistrial in the Lindsay Clancy murder trial in Massachusetts for killing her three children, prosecutors must decide whether to put her back on trial. Plymouth County DA Timothy Cruz says he is focused on the victims, the kids.
5: It is our job to make sure that the victims are not invisible, to make sure that they're not forgotten, and to make sure that we stand for them in the way that we seek justice. And that's what I think we've done in this case.
4: A court hearing is set for September 29th on what's next. 10 days after the catastrophic flash flood struck Nepal, crews rescued two more people, a woman from a collapsed house and a man from a hydropower tunnel.
6: Rescuers are focusing on 12 projects across Nepal where 900 workers are missing. About 500, they say, are believed to be trapped in various tunnels.
4: Fox's Stephanie Bennett. 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
1: Hey everyone, Subby here with a look at your weekend SkyTrack weather forecast brought to you by our good friends over at Gary's Towing. If you're in a bind and you need a tow, give Amanda and the crew a call at 660-885-HELP. Well, the continued hot and dry weather will persist through our West Central Missouri weekend with highs near 100, along with heat index values as high as 108 degrees. This pattern looks to remain in place for at least the next 5 to 7 days.
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15: What's going on, everyone? 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They are located in both Clinton and in Uri. Well, the continued hot and dry weather will persist throughout west central Missouri this weekend with highs near 100 along with heat index values as high as 108 degrees. This pattern looks to remain in place for at least the next 5 to 7 days.
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2: I'm Roger Stern. Americans on the move this holiday weekend, and it's costing more to drive or fly.
3: With ongoing conflicts in the Middle East driving up the price of jet fuel, AAA says travelers are paying about 2% more for airfare over the Labor Day holiday weekend than they did this time last year, but nearly 20% more for top destinations.
2: Fox's Jonathan Seri. 10 days after the devastating flood that hit Nepal, rescuers found two more victims alive.
4: A woman was submerged underneath a building. Meanwhile, another miracle today. A man was found inside a 740-foot tunnel at a hydropower project.
2: One person rescued yesterday says he saw other people alive. 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
12: Hey everyone, Subby here with a look at your weekend SkyTrack weather forecast, brought to you by our good friends over at Clint's Bar and Grill in downtown Calhoun, where good food and friends meet up. Stop in for some hometown hospitality. Well, the continued hot and dry weather will persist throughout west central Missouri this weekend, with highs near 100 along with heat index values as high as 108 degrees. This pattern looks to remain in place for us for at least the next 5 to 7 days.
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11: Hey everyone, Tubby here with a look at your weekend SkyTrack weather forecast brought to you by our good friends over at Gary's Towing. If you're in a bind and you need a tow, give Amanda and the crew a call at 660-885-HELP. Well, the continued hot and dry weather will persist through our West Central Missouri weekend with highs near

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4: I'm Carmen Roberts. U.S. Envoy Steve Witkoff and Jared Kushner met with Russian President Vladimir Putin in Moscow today, trying to revive peace talks ahead of their first official visit to Ukraine. Now, the two sides agreed to pause attacks on each other's capitals for the weekend.
5: Just hours before, the Ukrainian military said Russia launched 167 attack drones overnight. At least five people were killed. And Reuters reports one person was killed by a Ukrainian drone strike in Russia's Belgorod region.
4: Fox's Jill Nato. Meantime, the U.S. struck three Iranian ships after Tehran fired on an American aircraft carrier. No U.S. injuries reported. And Hurricane Lowell, Category 4 storm, expected to spin up winds and rain for the western Hawaiian Islands. 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
4: 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Subby here with a look at your weekend SkyTrack weather forecast, brought to you by our good friends over at Benware Tractor and Auto. Let Patrick, Alec, and the gang get you fixed up for your farm or your home. They are located in both Clinton and in Uri. Well, the continued hot and dry weather will persist throughout West Central Missouri this weekend, with highs near 100, along with heat index values as high as 108 degrees. This pattern looks to remain in place for at least the next 5 to 7 days.
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0: Hey everyone, Subby here with a look at your weekend SkyTrack weather forecast brought to you by our good friends over at Clint Bar and Grill in downtown Calhoun, where good food and friends meet up. Stop in for some hometown hospitality. Well, the continued hot and dry weather will persist throughout West Central Missouri this weekend, with highs near 100 along with heat index values as high as 108 degrees. This pattern looks to remain in place for us for at least the next 5 to 7 days.
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